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It's Mackenzie Hart, your host, and we love Holiday World around here. 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

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It is a fresh single released before her Petal album even comes out. 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

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Can you believe that this past weekend they almost hit the 8,000 mark? 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The Otters are also on a hot streak. We've got your way to win tickets on the Hot 96 Morning Show.

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0: 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Right. Now it's just like you have to have one. Yes. It's a rule.
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B-A-N-K. 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

So far in the show tonight, we've already talked about checking out an Evansville Otters game. 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

0: 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Right. Now it's just like you have to have one. 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It's a rule.
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One final hour together tonight on the Hot 96 Night Show Tuesday edition. 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

0: 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Right. Now it's just like you have to have one. Yes. It's a rule.
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1: Are baby showers for women only? It's Clay McKenzie here in the Hot 96 Morning Show. I'm trying to figure that out because, one, I'm having a baby in September.
2: Correct.
1: And two, we are trying to put down a list of people that are going to be invited to this baby shower. But all I've ever known on the man side of it is that women go to this.
2: For sure. Yeah.
1: But I don't know if men go to this.
2: I'd say, like, historically, bridal showers, baby showers have been around the bride or the mother.
1: Right.
2: So it is a lot of girls.
1: Yes.
2: But I feel like a more modern approach that's happening now is like a couple's shower.
1: Right.
2: Because you're both the parents.
1: Right.
2: And a lot of times I feel like the husband or the father or the partner, whatever, is like included in some way. Like they come to like open the gifts and say thank you.
1: Right.
2: Type thing. But either way.
1: I know that if it's going to be just women only,
2: mm-hmm.
1: then the guys usually have what they call a diaper party.
2: I've seen that.
1: They get the boys together, they get some beers, and the only way that they can join in with the future dad is if they have diapers to bring.
2: Right, because what are you going to use when you have a baby?
1: Diapers.
2: Absolutely.
1: Tons of diapers.
2: Yes.
1: So I might have that.
2: Cool.
1: Right, but I do plan on being at this baby shower because, you know.
2: It's also your baby.
1: Yeah, I want to be part of it. I want to be part of this baby's life.
2: I mean, you went halfsies, so like yeah, exactly. you deserve to be there. Yeah.
1: Yes. Going to share my last name. But I think historically it's been women, but I could be wrong. I don't know how any other baby showers have gone down. I've never been to a baby shower personally.
2: Yeah.
1: Never been invited. That's your fault, not mine. But I'm trying to figure out, like, if guys do go to this, what do? They just, like, stick around and... I really don't know. What do you do at a baby shower?
2: Yeah.
1: Honestly. If you have ever been to a baby shower, you're a guy, text in 82474 and let me know what you did. Maybe it was your baby's baby shower,
2: sure.
1: or maybe you were just invited just because, but are they meant for women only, or am I missing something? Call us 812-491-9468. Text in 82474, Top 96.
2: Like, if you had a golf court when I was a kid, yeah. that was a status symbol. Right. Now it's just, like, you have to have one. Yes. It's a rule.
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1: I feel like every single year there's a new trend when it comes to dating, and thankfully Mackenzie and I, respectively, are not...
2: We are out of that ball game.
1: The dating ball game anymore. You are engaged to your fiance, Tyler. I am married to my wife, Katie.
2: Yep.
1: So this does not apply, but for you listening right now, if you are single and trying to date, be aware of this new trend. It's Clay Mackenzie here in the Hot 96 Morning Show. And there is a new red flag dating trend that is out.
2: Ew.
1: Particularly for Gen Z and millennials here.
2: Okay.
1: They call it the financial future faking.
2: Okay.
1: Basically, that entitles to lying about how much money you make or your credit score, your all that stuff.
2: Ew.
1: Just to impress the date.
2: Why?
1: That's a great question.
2: They're going to find out if your credit is whack. You realize that, right? Like, if you want this to build into something, you're going to have to discuss those types of things. And then what do you do?
1: Yeah, it's you're going to circle back anyway. You tell the lie. And eventually, you know, if you guys are continuing the relationship,
2: right,
1: circle, circle, circle, and then we're back to square one of, let's talk about those finances again.
2: Right. Like, here we are, 6 months later, I think we should move in together.
1: Right.
2: How much should we budget for rent? Okay, here's what I make, here's what you make. Whoa, whoa, whoa.
1: You lied.
2: I thought you were a millionaire.
1: You lied. So has there ever been a point where you were dating somebody where you caught them in a complete lie? You can call us 812-491-9468, text in 82474. I think I have to go back to like my high school days of...
2: I know, I'm really trying to think if I like caught somebody.
1: Well, they had to express to me that they were like already in a different relationship with someone when I was trying to be in a relationship with them. I'm like, I ain't dating a cheater.
2: That part.
1: I'm not going to do that.
2: Which, like, I guess... good that they acknowledged that and you were able to like dodge a bullet.
1: Right. But also, why are you letting me come over to hang out with you?
2: Like, why even?
1: Yeah.
2: Is this happening?
1: Why are you leading me on when you're already like, you know, in quotations.
2: Slimy.
1: Yeah.
2: No, thank you.
1: I didn't like that. But
2: I'm trying, like, I think in my Tinder days, that's what I'm looking back to.
1: Tinder days.
2: It's all small talk. You know,
1: right.
2: Until you do actually like meet up, I guess. And I don't know, is it even tacky to talk about finances on the first date? Like, shouldn't we like get to know people?
1: I would reserve the finance talk to something else.
2: Like, as you move forward in the relationship, for sure.
1: Mm-hmm.
2: And I mean, there's ways to like gauge if somebody is well off or not. Like, if that's what you're looking for, I guess, by context clues.
1: Yes.
2: I don't think if I was approached by someone and they were like, hey, I make $500,000 a year.
1: Right.
2: I would just be like, oh, weird flex. Like, what?
1: Right.
2: You know, like, oh, all you care about is money.
1: Is your personality based on your paycheck?
2: Right.
1: What is this about?
2: Right.
1: 812-491-9468. Call that number. You can text in as well at 82474. Have you ever caught your date in a lie? 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
1: Yep.
2: Let's start with this first item.
1: Okay.
2: And it looks like it is 3D printed.
1: Okay, that's cool.
2: And the title is Dwayne the Rock Duckling.
1: I love it already.
2: Custom 3D printed Dwayne the Rock Duckling. Perfect to put on a random Jeep out there. This one, the color is a dark red and a navy blue color. It's the shape of a duck, but instead of a duckling head, it is Dwayne the Rock Johnson.
1: I love everything about this, and I haven't even seen it.
2: Oh, it looks like there's a yellow one, too, just in case. That one doesn't have legs, but the blue and red one has legs. And let me tell you, if I have a nightmare, this thing will appear in it.
1: Oh, okay.
2: It's being sold out in Louisville, but, you know.
1: It might be worth the trip.
2: How much do you think each Dwayne the Rock Duckling is?
1: This person's a genius.
2: And they're
1: small,
2: too.
1: Okay, so they're pretty tiny. As much as I... you know, appreciate the creative genius. I do think you can't sell something like that for too much money. I'm going to say, and this is me like being generous, $15 a pop.
2: So each duck is going to be $8.
1: Okay.
2: Or you can get two for 14.
1: Okay.
2: Oh, how creepy that is.
1: That is so much worse than what I thought.
2: I hate it so much.
1: No,
2: I love it, but I hate it.
1: I thought it was going to be a cute duck.
2: No.
1: That is a scary duck.
2: You remember Toy Story where Sid had mixed up all of his toys together?
1: Yes.
2: And that's exactly what this is. Dwayne the Rock Johnson's head on a duck.
1: Yeah.
2: Yep. And I'm
1: so maybe $8 is good. Yeah. I'm glad I overshot it because those are not cute. They are scary.
2: Yikes. Well, let's do a little bit of lighter piece of Evansville history, actually.
1: Oh.
2: That's the title of it. A piece of Evansville history. And the condition says used good. This came out of a trolley car in Evansville. It was found under the merry-go-round at Mesker Park under an inch or two of dust. My family owned the merry-go-round, and at one time it was used to count how many people got on the ride each day. So it looks like we've got a crowd counter.
1: Okay.
2: I don't want to sell it on eBay or another site because I believe someone in Evansville probably wants to keep it here because
1: that's
2: of
1: cool.
2: history.
1: Yeah.
2: All right.
1: So is it like handheld that you kind of like a little clicker or?
2: It's pretty big from the looks of it.
1: Okay. So like, do people walk through it and it counts them?
2: I think, well, I don't want to show you just yet, but what I'm finding is that you pull on like a chain to count.
1: Okay.
2: So as they got onto the trolley, they would pull the chain down.
1: And that was keeping track.
2: Yes.
1: Okay.
2: This is very cool.
1: And how big do you think it is? Like,
2: maybe like a couple feet tall.
1: Okay.
2: So it's fairly large.
1: I'm really like I have
2: looks
1: no
2: like it's
1: idea.
2: Brass. And it's got a counter on it. It's got cash fares, I guess, to show how much it would be to get on, but
1: I have no clue. I'm gonna say $100.
2: Going for $1,000. They said my research says it's valued between $1,000 and $1,500. Feel free to ask questions. I'll be glad to answer.
1: Okay, let me see what this looks like.
2: Yeah.
1: Oh yeah.
2: Some history right there.
1: I hadn't. Yep.
2: So you can see them in this video. They're operating it to like.
1: No, that's cool.
2: Yeah.
1: I just didn't even know what to expect.
2: Right.
1: It is very old-timey.
2: Oh,
1: very much vintage piece of history.
2: And they have a little bit of a Google search that says the trolley in Evansville operated from 1867 until the late 1930s. So this is like super old.
1: Okay.
2: Probably over 100.
1: Okay, there's your Evansville artifact of the day.
2: Right. And now let's bring it back to something absolutely ridiculous.
1: Oh, sure.
2: Because why not?
1: Yeah.
2: The title is Mystery Clothes Bag. Bag full of mix of vintage and name brand clothes, size ranges from M to XL. It is literally clothes in a trash bag, but it's a mystery. You might get something you really like.
1: Hey, he people are...
2: There's no picture of any clothes. It's just a picture of a trash bag.
1: People are master marketers these days.
2: I'm not even going to show you, but I'll just show you the picture.
1: Oh, my gosh. It is actually a trash bag, and they just put the words over the picture.
2: How much do you think this could be worth?
1: A trash bag full of clothes with no pictures, and it could be any size.
2: From medium to XL.
1: Wowza.
2: I love Evansville so much.
1: I'm going to say $30.
2: Man, you're overshooting it. They're going for $20. It was $25, but they brought the price down.
1: They brought the price down considering it's a trash bag.
2: It's a mystery clothes bag.
1: Like, it could literally have trash in it.
2: Or vintage and name brand clothes.
1: Miss me with that.
2: Could be something cool.
1: Nope.
2: Wow, I'll tell you what. A lot of great stuff being sold on Marketplace.
1: Like, if you had a golf court when I was a kid, that was a status symbol. Right. Now it's just like you have to have one. Yes. It's a rule.
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0: It's the Up All Night Show on Hot 96. You don't really need it, but you want it anyway. The Hot 96 Tri-State Marketplace with Clay and McKenzie in the morning.
1: Let's see what the Tri-State is selling around here. Interesting things today, and we will start with a very interesting piece. This is an RMS Titanic Limited Edition plaque.
2: What in the world does RMS mean?
1: I can tell you right now. Let me do a little research.
2: Okay.
1: I should know what this means, but I don't. But obviously, you know what the Titanic is,
2: yes,
1: right?
2: Yes.
1: So this is a limited edition, one of 25,000 made.
2: Okay.
1: A plaque, which is 15 by 18 inches.
2: Okay.
1: Reproduction items include a coin, White Star ticket, which White Star was the business that owned the Titanic.
2: Oh, okay. Got it.
1: It includes a cloth poster of return promotion on April 20th.
2: Okay.
1: Information about the ship on a smaller plaque.
2: Okay.
1: So a collector's item.
2: Okay. Memorabilia.
1: Memorabilia being sold out from Owensboro. Okay. Pretty cool stuff. It looks like there is a little notepad, I guess, that comes with it. A ticket marked on the gram, I don't know.
2: Sure.
1: My brain hurts. But either way, it's a plaque containing some cool things about the Titanic. What do you think this is worth?
2: Man, this is the stuff that throws me because it's like, it really doesn't seem like that much or that big or like, so it's like low dollar amount. But since it's so special,
1: right,
2: nostalgic, memorabilia, I'm going to say $300.
1: Ooh, overshooting it. They're only selling it for $60.
2: See, I'm thinking like, collector's item. Yeah. Like, this is something big. Okay, well, if you like the Titanic, here is your deal.
1: All right, our second item is going to be an oversized hand prop. So in this picture, it says King Gorilla Hand Display made by Distortions. This prop is in excellent condition. And it says used as a photo op for multiple events.
2: Okay.
1: So I'm going to assume this might be King Kong's hand because it is huge. It is like this hand is like propped up by steel.
2: Oh.
1: It's got like the grabbing like hand formation like this, McKenzie, where his like fingers are outstretched.
2: Okay.
1: Like he's about to grab something.
2: Okay.
1: But huge hand. This is being held up by a forklift right now.
2: Oh, my gosh. So, okay.
1: Yeah. Would you want an oversized hand somewhere?
2: Yeah, I'm good. Because, like, where am I going to put that?
1: $1,500. $3,500.
2: Okay.
1: Yeah.
2: At least I was, I don't know.
1: This big old hand.
2: In the ballpark, maybe. What in the world?
1: I need it. I don't know why, but I need it. And your final item, big 6-7 numbers. 6-7.
2: I quit.
1: 6-7.
2: I quit.
1: Two giant numbers, both in red.
2: Okay.
1: Porch pickup only.
2: So here's the thing. This this person is a genius. They're like, I have all these random numbers at home. What am I going to use them for? 6-7 is so popular right now. There's
1: seven.
2: Like, I can up the price on this.
1: And you can hang them up because they've got string to hang them up on something.
2: Oh, my gosh.
1: All right. So collective... two numbers.
2: Sure.
1: What do you think it's worth?
2: Let's do $50.
1: $10.
2: Oh, I guess I thought they were like big and fancy.
1: You totally missed.
2: Up.
1: You totally missed your chance of selling it for $67.
2: Yeah.
1: Someone would have.
2: Especially
1: done that.
2: Right now, mm-hmm. Someone would have, and they would have paid it just to say, "Hey, I bought this 6-7 for $67." 6-7.
1: Yeah. There you go.
2: Boo.
1: All right, well.
2: It's everywhere. Like, you can't escape 6-7 right now.
1: Well, it's here in the Tri-State, and that's what we're selling around
2: okay.
1: these days.
3: Coming soon. Like, real soon.
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1: We've all heard the phrase touch grass.
2: Yes.
1: But it might actually be a good thing for you. Literally.
2: Oh.
1: Yeah.
2: Good.
1: Go touch grass.
2: Let's all do it.
1: It's Clay and McKenzie here in the Hot 96 Morning Show. And I can think of two reasons why this is a good thing. One, I've heard of the term grounding. Have you ever heard of grounding?
2: I have.
1: It's where you basically walk outside barefoot and your natural body charge matches up with the earth's charge. It's like,
2: yeah,
1: I don't know what all goes into it, but apparently the positive charge, negative charge, whatever charge,
2: yeah,
1: electrical stuff,
2: I don't know about that,
1: combines and
2: just
1: it's
2: like
1: supposed
2: nature
1: to, yeah, it's supposed,
2: you're supposed to do it in the morning.
1: It's supposed to help your body and make you feel better, and my stepmother could tell you all about it because she does it, and now my dad is doing it. I'm like,
2: love it,
1: Dad. I can't imagine you walking outside in the grass barefoot.
2: But
1: maybe
2: okay,
1: cowboy boots, but not barefoot.
2: Right.
1: But it turns out that a new study of its kind involved over 50,000 people from 58 countries.
2: Wow.
1: So very, very widespread of a study. And okay, it shows contact with nature helps people develop a more positive body image.
2: Interesting.
1: So having that higher self-compassion promotes greater body appreciation and life satisfaction. It is healthy to touch grass.
2: Right. I didn't know for that particular reason. I mean, I'm sure there's tons of benefits. And that one just happens to have a connection. But
1: right,
2: super cool.
1: It's something about being in nature, touching nature in that way, that really makes you think and appreciate what you have.
2: I was going to say, maybe you're just a lot more grateful. You're like, wow, like,
1: yeah,
2: this whole universe exists, and so do I. I need to have more grace with myself. I need to be kinder to myself. Maybe it's that kind of narrative.
1: Right. And I feel like, you know, for people that live in the city most of the time, and they spend most of the time in the city, they kind of forget about that.
2: Fair.
1: But there's so much to do when it comes to just going to a park or something.
2: Oh, yeah.
1: Getting in that nature. Like, for example, I live pretty close out to the state hospital grounds.
2: Nice.
1: And my wife, Katie, and I, we love to go out there and take walks. And just even getting off of the pathway, just going into the grass itself, it just, I don't know, it makes you feel a little bit better, just more calm.
2: I like it.
1: The water out there, they've got a couple lakes out there with, like, all these, like, geese and ducks,
2: yeah,
1: and
2: yeah,
1: it's just sweet to see, like, nature right there inside the city.
2: I agree.
1: Just like a breath of fresh air, even outside of Evansville.
2: Yeah, we have a lot of little gems, like just really nice areas in the tri-state to go touch some grass.
1: Yeah, like the bluegrass.
2: Yeah.
1: Out there at, I think that's Warrick County.
2: Yeah.
1: I'm pretty sure.
2: Yeah. Your guess is as good as mine.
1: Yes. Even out there, like that huge area, that bluegrass wildlife.
2: Yeah.
1: So nice. It's just nice to get out to nature, and once you do it, you'll feel so much better. It's just a breath of fresh air away from city life.
2: And now's the time. I mean, weather is getting nicer.
1: Yeah.
2: You can do it. I can do it. We'll all do it. Let's go touch grass.
1: You're not much of a nature girly, but...
2: No, not really.
1: You should do it.
2: I enjoy, yes, kind of like what you talked about. Like, take me on a walk. Yes, let me just look around. Do I want to camp? No. But I will walk around and enjoy.
1: Mackenzie actually has panic attacks when she doesn't see pavement.
2: I mean, if I would be the one that gets, like, lost in the woods. If there was no trail, I would be in trouble.
1: She would be so upset.
2: You may not find me.
1: No. Nope.
2: I may not find anything.
1: Put an air tag on her. We'll find her. 812-491-9468. Text in 82474. We're talking nature here in the tri-state. Where do you like to go to enjoy a breath of fresh air here in the tri-state? It's Hot 96.
2: Like, if you had a golf court when I was a kid, that was a status symbol.
1: Right.
2: Now it's just like you have to have one.
1: Yes.
2: It's a rule.
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Yeah.

0: It's the Up All Night Show on Hot 96. 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
1: Sean wrote us on Facebook Messenger about his dilemma, so let's go ahead and see what he's got to deal with. Sean says, my wedding is just over 2 weeks away, and my best man has just spilled his plan to pull a surprise at the reception. And it seems he thinks surprising his girlfriend with a proposal is the perfect way to make our wedding reception, which he says, extra special. And I told him this was a horrible idea, and it's a one-way ticket to get on my future wife's you're dead to me list when he tries to make our moment all about him. Well, so far, he seems all in on this plan, but I'm considering him disinviting him if he plans to go through with this. But is kicking him out of the ceremony too extreme, or am I justified in thinking this? Your thoughts on this, Mackenzie? But before we get to your thoughts, I want you to know you left for Hype Hop after we got this message, and I was actually able to track this guy down and say, look, we need to talk to this guy. We need to talk to the best man, and let's see what is on his mind, because we got Sean's side of the story.
2: Right.
1: So now we need this guy's. So listen in.
2: Okay.
3: All right. So I guess Sean wrote to you guys about what I wanted to do at his wedding. And honestly, I don't see what the problem is. I think it's a great idea to propose to my girlfriend there. It's like the day is going to be filled with love anyway. Like, why not add like another memorable moment, you know?
1: Yeah, but why does it have to be at his wedding? Couldn't you have done that somewhere else? You know, make the moment more about you and your girlfriend?
3: I mean, like, I could have, but John and I have been close friends for years, and his fiance and my girl have been friends for a long time, too. So, I kind of think it's going to be special, you know?
1: Yeah, it could, but I feel like it doesn't sound like Sean is very on board with the idea. Maybe ask him a long time ago, like way back before, you know, maybe just a couple weeks before the start of the wedding.
3: Well, I got the ring like a month ago. And so, I mean, it seemed like a fun idea. And I know like people propose at weddings all the time. Like, is this like, what's one more going to hurt, you know?
1: So thoughts, Mackenzie, after hearing this phone call.
2: I don't know if you want to know my thoughts.
1: I do.
2: You do?
1: That's why I'm asking.
2: Okay.
1: I got to know. What's in your mind?
2: Wow. Yeah, this guy has a lot of nerve.
1: Mm-hmm.
2: I was going to say a different word, but a lot of nerve. He's got a lot of nerve. Wow. Okay, so I'm having a moment.
1: He really wants to propose to his girlfriend at his friend's wedding. Obviously, friend Sean is not about it. He's like, dude, you're going to make my wife so mad.
2: So we've all seen this in a video. Like, that's where I think he's getting this idea from, right? We've all seen it happen. So yes, it exists. It has been done. But why? Why was it done? It is the bride and groom's day to be selfish.
1: Yes.
2: It is their one wedding, hopefully, right? We all want to get married one time, be in love forever.
1: Right.
2: That's the goal.
1: The perfect world.
2: I get that you're like, the day is already filled with love. Right.
1: But not yours.
2: It's memories of the people that are getting married. And everyone should be involved in those memories, but it is like their day. It is their special moment. I don't care if you just love the drama of it and you've like created this vision in your head of how like smooth it's going to go and how everyone's going to be so happy for you guys. Not the time. And also, oh yeah, I just got the ring a month ago. Like, let me just throw this little situation together. Super, like,
1: he planned it out. So
2: bad idea. Bad idea. If Tyler would have told me like, yeah, I just kind of got your ring and then like threw together a little shebang, I would be like, don't tell me that story.
1: Right.
2: I don't want to, like, say you spent a year planning, you know what I mean?
1: If you have an opinion or maybe some advice for this guy, maybe give us a call. 812-491-9468. Text in 82474. He's right. They're having people that have proposed at weddings, but maybe, first of all, ask first, or, you know, who knows? Maybe someone's got the right advice out there. What do you think? 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
1: I'll just be honest, with like 2 months in a row of having Friday the 13th, you know, there's a lot of things that I was thinking of to try to counteract bad luck with good luck.
2: It has been kind of weird.
1: It's odd. It's Clay McKenzie here in the Hot 96 Morning Show. And there's times where I'll like, you know what, maybe I shouldn't walk under a ladder.
2: Or yeah.
1: Be careful with that mirror because you might get bad luck if you crack
2: it. For sure.
1: Or don't step on a crack in the sidewalk.
2: Yeah.
1: You know, your mom's help.
2: Break your mother's back. Exactly. I remember that.
1: Exactly.
2: But it could be good too, like a penny. Like see a penny, pick it up all day long, you'll have good luck, right?
1: Or if it's heads up. If it's tails up.
2: I always forget which one, so I just...
1: Heads up is the one you want.
2: Is the one you want. Okay.
1: Yeah. I'll remember that. You want to see old Lincoln.
2: Okay. Got it.
1: But I will tell you this. So whenever I was swimming in high school,
2: mm-hmm.
1: and we were on a bus ride to an away meet, we all would do the same thing because we wanted to try to have good luck at this meet.
2: Okay.
1: And so every time the bus would go up to the railroads because they have to stop, they have to listen to see if anything's coming, look
2: totally.
1: Both ways.
2: Totally.
1: So when they did that, we would lift our feet up off the ground and we would try to find like a rivet in the bus wall or like a bolt or whatever.
2: We would
1: touch the bolt and keep our feet above the floor so it's not touching. And whenever we finally crossed, the whole bus would cross the railroad. We'd finally like release the bolt and put our feet down. And I don't know how it got started, but I'll tell you this. Whenever we were just recently for middle school swimming, it all came back to me and we stopped at a railroad and I was like, I better do it just in case.
2: Did you?
1: Yes. I wanted to make sure our kids did fine.
2: I'm dead.
1: I don't know how it got started, but that's just what we did. Like, we would do that just in case.
2: No, I remember weird things like that.
1: You're looking at me like I'm crazy.
2: I just, like, the lifting the feet kind of...
1: I don't know how it got started.
2: Okay, here's my thing. The lifting the feet was fine. It's the bolt touching situation.
1: You got to touch a bolt.
2: That part's weird.
1: You can't have one or the other.
2: That part just doesn't... makes sense. But the feet thing is one thing. Because you know how, like, when you go over a bridge, they say to hold your breath?
1: Right. I ain't hold my bridge over the Blue Bridge in Owensboro.
2: Oh,
1: no way.
2: No, way too long.
1: And you know what? You can't do it for the Twin Bridges either because there's always a wreck.
2: Yeah. Yeah. Which I never understood that. Because the whole thing is, like, because if the bridge breaks and you drown, you're already holding your breath. Wouldn't you want to have all the breath possible?
1: You'd think.
2: Like, you should wait until you're straight up about to hit the water before you hold your breath.
1: Right. Well, I'm about to pass out. I hope we make it over the bridge.
2: Literally. That's how I always felt. I'm terrible at holding my breath. I always was like, no. If we go down, it's just a wrap for me. Because I've already been holding my breath too long, and I'm going to pass out.
1: Right. There's one thing I don't believe in is black cats being bad luck, because I got one, and she's been pretty cool.
2: Yeah. And you love her, so she's like good luck, actually.
1: But if I cross over a railroad in a bus...
2: You best believe
1: my feet are off the floor and I am touching a bolt.
2: That is whack.
1: It works.
2: Like, that is crazy.
1: Shut your mouth.
2: I whatever works, man, but...
1: It works.
2: The fact that y'all convinced yourselves.
1: All of us. Everyone on the bus did it.
2: And here you are.
1: Here I am still doing that. Don't worry about it. Still works. All right, give us a call. 812-491-9468. Text in 82474. What is a superstition you believe in, and how do you counteract the bad luck with the good luck? Hot 96.
2: Like, if you had a golf court when I was a kid, that was a status symbol. Right. Now it's just like you have to have one. Yes. It's a rule.
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1: You might be in a relationship for years, but there might be certain things that are not theirs. They're completely yours. 100%. It's Clay and Mackenzie here on the Hot 96 Morning Show. Mackenzie, you've been in your relationship for about a little over a year now.
2: Yep.
1: And so you've moved in together.
2: Yes.
1: You love each other.
2: Yes.
1: But what are the things that you cannot share with him?
2: Ooh, let me think.
1: Obviously toothbrush.
2: Oh, yeah,
1: for
2: sure.
1: We're not sharing toothbrushes.
2: I'm thinking, like, bigger picture. Like, I'm thinking around our house and, like, things that I don't share with him.
1: Rooms, maybe?
2: Well, okay, so obviously we share the same bedroom. But, yeah, we have, like, an extra room that's kind of, like, my office workspace. And he, like, wanted some of it or to hang stuff. And I was like, no. And then
1: you denied him a man cave?
2: Absolutely.
1: Wow.
2: When then I told him the garage could be his man cave. But then I was like, actually, no, because I'm parking in the garage. It's still, like, boy vibes.
1: Where
2: in
1: does
2: there.
1: He park his vehicle?
2: In the driveway.
1: It's for all the elements to take care of?
2: Yes. But he has a big truck. It doesn't fit anyway. And my precious, beautiful car is going in the garage. I'm not sharing that spot. Sorry.
1: Okay.
2: So, yeah, probably that.
1: So he has nothing for himself.
2: Correct.
1: I'm going to have a long talk with Tyler. Like, buddy.
2: He knows knows what I'm about. He knows what he's got himself into. Yes.
1: No.
2: I love it.
1: Let's see. I can't think of really a lot of things that I don't share with Katie. I'm still working on sharing food with people.
2: That is difficult.
1: Because I grew up as an only child almost.
2: That's about right.
1: And I really didn't have to share a lot of things. And whenever I got to college, finally had some roommates.
2: Yeah.
1: I'm like, do I really got to share these things?
2: Yeah, and they were like eating your food and snacks.
1: Oh,
2: I'd
1: go after them.
2: Did you label your food?
1: There was a point where I wrote messages on my food, and I said, if you eat this, I'll kill you.
2: Like, yeah, like I know exactly how many grains of rice are in this.
1: I've counted every single bit of rice. Like, I have weighed the hamburger helper. And if there's any ounce missing, I will come after you.
2: That is incredible.
1: Oh.
2: But I get it. I do get it. Because, yeah. Like, that territory is always weird. Especially when it's, like, not your significant other, too.
1: I know.
2: That is weird.
1: It's brutal.
2: Because you have no power over them.
1: I guess I would say, if anything, it'd probably be some snacks. Even though, like, I'm fine with my wife, Katie, eating, like, the snacks.
2: Yeah.
1: But there will be some snacks where I, like, purposely buy for myself.
2: Yeah.
1: And then I'll see her and I'm like, ugh.
2: You're like, this hurts.
1: I can't do anything about this.
2: That is great.
1: Technically, I bought these with our money.
2: Right.
1: But those are snacks that I usually eat.
2: Yeah.
1: It's brutal.
2: It's tough out here.
1: I think she has claimed one of my blankets as hers.
2: Ooh.
1: She has claimed a blanket because...
2: Yeah.
1: I sleep... We both sleep with different blankets.
2: As you should.
1: Yeah, because... Sharing is tough with blankets.
2: Oh, yeah.
1: Sharing blankets is tough.
2: Yeah.
1: Because one person rolls over and brings it with them, and then the other person rolls it over. So we have different blankets.
2: Yes, smart.
1: And she uses the one that I've grown up with all my life.
2: That's cute, though, because it probably, like, kind of smells like you, or it's, like, yours, you know what I mean? And she
1: wants
2: to call
1: it. It's just softer.
2: Oh.
1: That's all.
2: Oh, well, that, too.
1: It's just softer.
2: And girls love a good blanket.
1: I know, but if I decide to take it, and she'll complain and say... Give me that blanket back. I'm like, let me have this blanket for once.
2: No.
1: Please. I've had this all my life. Just let me have it one more time.
2: This is my childhood blanket, bro.
1: It really is. It really is. All right. Text in 82474. You can call 812-491-9468. 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
1: So, Clay, I'm trying to make progress in the wedding planning department, right? We've talked about that.
2: Yes.
1: And wedding planning is one thing, but then you've got all the extra stuff, especially as a bride, like your bridal shower, and then you also have your bachelorette party, right?
2: True.
1: So, bachelorette party, but Tyler also wants to go on a bachelor party. Do we kill two birds with one stone and do them together, or do we do them separately? Because I feel like it's kind of a thing now that people are doing combined parties.
2: Is Clay McKenzie here on the Hot 96 Morning Show? So what are you leaning towards?
1: So at first I did say we should just do it together. But then I was like, wait, what if like the girls went a little earlier and we got in like 2 or 3 days of girly time? Then you guys joined for like the weekend.
2: Okay. What about guy time? Do they get guy time?
1: I don't know. I'm not concerned with that. But my thinking behind it was, so Tyler's a little bit older than me. Mm-hmm. So most of his friends have like families, like kids, like, you know what I mean? But most of my friends still are childless.
2: Right.
1: So I was thinking, okay, my friends are more apt to being like, yeah, I can, you know, get several days off work. I can fly down to the beach or whatever and spend like a super long weekend, like almost a whole week at the beach. And Tyler's friends, I feel like they would have to come for just the weekend. That was just my thinking.
2: Okay.
1: But then I got to thinking again.
2: More thinking.
1: And I was like, wait, Tyler's friends are like mid-30s for the most part. Mm-hmm. Slay, whatever. My friends are like mid to late 20s. So will we really get along? Like, will we really have like commonalities of things to do? And then you pose the question, okay, here's these grown men with their wives, mm-hmm. and like, should they go on this party time weekend on the beach, mm-hmm. with a bunch of girls?
2: Okay.
1: You know, I'm trying to look at it from like a partner perspective too, and it's like, okay, right. So you're gonna leave like me and your kids, and you're gonna go for like 4 days on the beach with a bunch of people I don't know. Like, yeah. You know?
2: Okay. I see your point.
1: Right.
2: I see pros and cons with both sides.
1: Fair.
2: My wife, Katie, and I, we both had bachelorette parties separate from each other.
1: Yeah.
2: Because I feel like that's what it should be. It should be separate.
1: Yeah.
2: From your partner. You guys go out and, with your group.
1: Yeah.
2: Bridesmaids, groomsmen, like.
1: Yeah.
2: Go have your own separate things. That's how I feel.
1: Fair.
2: But I do see that a lot of people do combine bachelor and bachelorette parties a lot recently. Mm-hmm. And I don't have a problem with that either. You know, do you? But I could see there being a problem with that as well. Because,
1: right.
2: Like you said, you know, some of these guys on Tyler's side, you know, probably do have some families that are a little older. And then, you know, telling their wives, like, hey, it's going to be a combined gathering. The, you know, bridesmaids will be there. And so you'll probably have, you know, one or two of their wives or girlfriends be like, I don't know if I like that.
1: Yeah, and like, fair enough.
2: Fair enough. But also, you know, I wouldn't want any kind of drama to happen.
1: Exactly.
2: To make this all like collapse on itself. So I guess it's up to you, however you want to do it.
1: Right.
2: But my thing would be just keep it separate. I mean, you guys could go to the same spot.
1: True.
2: But maybe at different times. What do you think? 812-491-9468. Text in 82474. Combined bachelor and bachelorette parties. Do you feel like that should be a thing or not a thing? Should they go together, stay separate? Did you do that? Did you combine your bachelor and bachelorette party together? Hot 96.
1: Like, if you had a golf court when I was a kid, that was a status symbol.
2: Right.
1: Now it's just like, you have to have one.
2: Yes.
1: It's a rule.
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2: Before I get into what we're about to talk about, I just want to let you know that I am not a typical pet owner, Mackenzie.
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2: 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Most people, when you think of taking a cat outside, you think, oh, they're an inside-outside cat. They'll roam around, they'll do cat things, and then when you open the door back up, they'll run in, and everybody's happy, and my cat would not survive a day in the wild.
3: She's a little spoiled and pampered.
2: And she's fat and loves it, and she is a queen.
3: Oh, everything you just said. I love it. Everything.
2: So if I let her outside off of a leash or whatever, I just don't see anything going her way. I could see her maybe mauling a bird or two.
3: Oh.
2: I bet she'd be a great hunter, but I just don't see her lasting that long. And so if my wife Katie and I take her outside, it's either on a leash or it's in a small little tent.
3: Cute.
2: And so when we were doing landscaping this past weekend, she wanted to go outside. It's nice outside. She needs the sun. Get her a little good tan for this black little kitty.
3: Absolutely.
2: And she's in her tent, and we're outside in the front yard where people can drive by and see. And I'm thinking, maybe this is very odd to some people because we have a cat in a tent, not on a leash.
3: They're like, no, she's living her best life. What good pet owners.
2: Listen, I would probably think how weird if I drove by and saw something like this. That's just me, though.
3: I mean, I'm not going to lie. Someone who doesn't have a cat and has never had a cat, I'd be like,
2: probably odd.
3: Interesting take.
2: Yeah, probably a little odd for somebody. And then, not only that, the week before that, I'm at a grocery store.
3: Yeah.
2: A grocery store where food is, where people eat food.
3: Right.
2: And I know people like to bring their pets with them to different places.
3: That is true.
2: Because, you know, just anybody can label them emotional support or...
3: You're right.
2: You know, guidance, whatever.
3: You're right. Yep.
2: But when does it become a little too ridiculous? Because this lady I saw at the grocery store had an entire backpack with a bird inside of it.
3: Oh.
2: And I'm thinking, what is this? Is this an emotional support parrot?
3: Because also that bird could have stayed home.
2: It 100% could have stayed home.
3: Yeah.
2: She had an entire backpack that was a bird cage that had different levels on the inside and toys.
3: Oh, yes.
2: And we are in the meat aisle.
3: Eesh.
2: And I'm thinking, why on earth is this in a grocery store right now?
3: That would be odd.
2: You wanted attention, lady.
3: Very much
2: that. That's what you wanted. You wanted attention. You didn't want to just bring your bird with you. You wanted attention for that.
3: Your bird was tweaking. It was like, where am I?
2: Right.
3: What is this? These lights are blinding. Like, I just want to be at home in my cage.
2: I saw that. I was tweaking. I didn't know what was going on.
3: You're like, is this real life? Bird.
2: When are we getting a little too ridiculous with our pets? Because I'm right there. I'm ridiculous when I bring my pet outside in a tent, but I'm not bringing her with me in a backpack at the grocery store.
3: In the grocery store, yeah.
2: So are we going a little too far with taking our pets places? Give me a call. 812-491-9468. Text in 82474. Because it can't just be me. Because I know somebody has seen other exotic animals out there.
3: Right.
2: I've seen people walk around with snakes on their shoulders and... I've seen people out in bars with a parrot that was not in a backpack. It was on their shoulder. That's kind of cool if you're outside. However, if you're inside of the bar, I'm going to be tweaking again.
3: You're like, there are exceptions.
2: There are exceptions. If you have a bird sitting on your shoulder like you're a parrot and you're at a bar, that...
3: You're a movie star.
2: That counts. You belong. So does the parrot. I'll buy you both a drink. But if you bring your parrot to the grocery store in a backpack... We might have gone a little far.
3: No.
2: So call us, text us. Are we going a little too far with our pets? It's Hot 96.
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Mostly sunny today, windy and warmer, highs up to 89. Wind advisory kicks in this afternoon, winds gusting 30 up to 45 miles an hour. Thunderstorms mainly late tonight, low down to 74. A few severe thunderstorms are possible, damaging winds the primary threat. Scattered showers and storms early Thursday, then mostly sunny, highs at 84, will be cooler. A few spotty showers Thursday night, lows down to 62. Mostly sunny on Friday, covering Juneteenth. It will be pleasant. Highs at 83. I'm 14. First Alert. Meteorologist Byron Douglas on Hot 96.

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1: I'm an absolute advocate for honey, especially if it's local. But I don't know if I could eat this much in one sitting. Andre Ortolf, he's German, and he loves honey. So much so that he's decided to try and break a world record. And he did. So using just a spoon and a big old bucket of honey in front of him, a video shows him shoveling the honey into his face, animalistic ferocity, and an absolute sugar high, for sure. But he is now the world record holder after eating 2 full pounds of honey in just 1 minute. And my blood sugar has just spiked just reading that sentence. Text Radar to 82474. You can see his feat in person. Congratulations, Andre Ortolf. You are the honey king. It's Hot 96.

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But coming up next, these are things that women have said to men. And guys, it's going to make you cringe right here on Hot 96.

0: I would say every date you go on, if you're just meeting somebody, is going to be very important because it could last forever in someone's mind.
1: That's so true.
0: It's Clay and McKenzie here in the Hot 96 Morning Show. And McKenzie, I found a terrible thread on Reddit of the worst things that women have said to men on dates. And you know men are very sensitive people.
1: Oh.
0: And it does affect them.
1: Okay, how sad.
0: I know. And so I will let you read these off as if we were on a date.
1: I can't wait.
0: And I'm ready to be hurt. But these, again, these are different women throughout everywhere of the things that they have said to men, or maybe a man has written this as well on the things that have been told to them. So, McKenzie, lay it on me. What have women said to men on dates?
1: Oh, my gosh. Okay, let's just start with, you remind me a lot of my ex.
0: That's the worst. I hate that.
1: We've always said, like, do not mention your ex on the first date. What? Why?
0: Well, that's terrible.
1: Why?
0: You remind me of ex.
1: Yeah, like, what good could come from that? Yeah.
0: It's awful.
1: Okay, how about, I thought your bio said you were above 6 foot.
0: That's awful.
1: No short kings allowed.
0: Oh, no. Short kings, you matter too. Okay. That's awful.
1: Ooh, this one's even worse. This one's gross. Okay. You remind me of my brother.
0: Oh. No, date's over.
1: Yeah. Either you remind me of my brother or you, like, you remind me of my dad. Like,
0: oh, that, yeah, I don't know. I don't know if I want to, like, live with the fact that they went on the date and still have that in their mind.
1: Oh, this one, speaking of brothers, would make my brother mad because he works in computer sciences, okay, in the cybersecurity and things like that. So it says, the girl said, he had a computer science degree. And she said, that's not real science. Like, could you imagine?
0: Just leaving. You're paying.
1: Like, let me just kick you while you're down about your college degree.
0: Right. Oh,
1: Oh, what was the other one? Okay. Oh, okay.
0: I'm hurt.
1: So about 2 months in, how would you feel if I started seeing other men?
0: What?
1: Right?
0: This is real.
1: Like,
0: these are things that women have said to men on dates.
1: Yeah.
0: And this sounds awful.
1: Honestly, I just want a free dinner. So are we done here?
0: Oh,
1: there's no way.
0: The honesty.
1: I mean, yeah, I guess respect for being honest, but
0: honestly, that's disrespect.
1: The true.
0: Oh, true. I'm only here because I want the free food.
1: Ever say that.
0: All right. Well, too bad, because now you're paying and I'm out.
1: Yep. We're splitting it. Bye.
0: Ooh.
1: Wow.
0: Not even splitting it. You're paying for it because I'm going to run as fast as I can.
1: It's tough out here. I'm so glad neither of us are single.
0: I know. That would be a terrible time. And here's one more for you.
1: Okay.
0: Can you pay my 3 kids' school fees?
1: This is the first date? Did we say this is the first date?
0: I don't think
1: date?
0: This is the first date. It's just on
1: this
0: dates.
1: On date. Oh, my.
0: Who knows okay. How long of a date?
1: Sure, that's casual conversation.
0: Yeah.
1: Dinner?
0: My 3 kids? No, I'm not paying their school fees.
1: Will you
0: Sorry.
1: Buy their books and pay their field trip?
0: I'll pay for entry. This dinner, not for their school fees.
1: Jeez.
0: Maybe on the second date.
1: We'll see.
0: 812-491-9468. Text in 82474. Doesn't matter if you're a man or a woman, what is the worst thing that has been told to you on a date? It's Hot 96.

0: anybody that was at the Evansville Otters game the other night, you're probably thinking some of the exact same things that Clay and I are going to talk about right now. And we're not trying to upset anyone. It was fantastic to see everybody out at the game. Record-breaking crowd. But. Okay. Wait, it's like Southwest open seating, and that's why they got rid of it. There were multiple places, because we stood the whole game.
1: Yeah.
0: There were multiple places where there was like a seat here, or two seats here, or three seats here, and everybody wouldn't just scoot together so that everybody could sit down.
1: I wish I'd have known you were there, because I totally would have had you guys sit next to me instead of who was sitting next to me.
0: Oh, we're going to get to that here in a minute.
1: Yeah, I'm just saying. I wish I knew.
0: We got a lot to unpack today. First question is, and you can text it at 82474 or call us at 812-491-9468. If there are seats sitting next to you and you hear the announcer say it's a record-breaking crowd here at Bossy Field, more people than we've ever had, and you see people standing and there are open seats, do you not scooch so everyone can sit? And is it rude if you ask people to scooch? I say that with the other side of that argument. Those people got there early.
1: Mm-hmm.
0: You did not. You came late. This is what it is.
1: Yep.
0: Do you now have to separate your group because you did not plan as well as the people that are already sitting?
1: Right.
0: I could argue both sides of this because I've been there early and I've been like, no. But then when I got there late because we got stuck in traffic,
1: You're like,
0: What do you think? 812-491-9468. Text at 82474. We're also going to get to this morning. Clay's about to be a dad.
1: Mm-hmm.
0: But these are not the type of kids he's going to raise.
1: No.
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0: Daughters game. You were there. I saw you walking down the stairs because I saw your hair.
1: You're the second person that told me that.
0: We were standing. You were sitting. So you actually were one of the people that got a seat.
1: I did.
0: But you weren't exactly enjoying the game. Why?
1: Because there were some kids in our row that were going back and forth the whole time. They would not sit still.
0: To the potty or just running?
1: Just running around.
0: Just running around.
1: And I totally understand because I've been that age before. I've been a kid where you just want to run around with your friends. I've been there. I've done that. But what got to me and my wife, Katie, was that they were not saying excuse me.
0: Ever?
1: Not once.
0: Ooh.
1: And they're sitting there going back and forth the entire time. And so, you know.
0: Where are the parents?
1: Right next to us. And we're sitting there, and then, you know, I'm like, Katie, just keep your feet out. Don't even move your feet.
0: Look at you.
1: Wait until they say something. And we would just sit there.
0: You put up the leg bridge.
1: I put up the leg bridge. And I'm putting my legs out, and here come the kids, and I'm just sitting there. I'm waiting, and they're just sitting there staring at me. I'm like, do you have something to say? And they look at us, and Katie's like, you can say excuse me if you want to come through.
0: What'd they say?
1: Excuse me. And went through.
0: Did they say it again the next time?
1: Some of them forgot.
0: Not learned.
1: There's one kid that actually remembered.
0: So the parents could see them doing this, and they didn't correct them? Because I know, bless her heart, my daughter Parker gets excited just like every other kid, so I am understanding and sympathetic. But if I'm sitting there and I can watch her do it, I will stop her, and I will say in that moment, Parker, say excuse me.
1: Right.
0: And also, as a parent, I will say, hey, listen, no more times. We're going to go sit down. Or what I love about Bossy Field, they have the runaround zone.
1: Yeah.
0: They have the bouncy house. I understand the dynamic of when you're a parent and you want to watch a game, and it's easier for you if your kids just run around so you can talk to your friends and you can watch the game.
1: Like I said, I totally understand.
0: Part of me feels like you said goodbye to that when you had kids, though. Like, unfortunately, you're in a public place. Your children's actions affect other people. Like, you just don't get that anymore.
1: Yeah.
0: Parker had the same thing. She was there with her buddy, and her and Nola wanted to run, and they wanted to play. But they also said, excuse me, and all the things they needed to. So where do you stand? 812-491-9468. Text at 82474. 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

0: It's finally happening. The basketball gods have answered our prayers.
1: Thank you.
0: We are finally getting USI versus UE basketball this year.
1: And the crowd goes wild, literally.
0: Oh, it's going to be a great time. And I'm excited for it because obviously we've all been asking for this. Not saying that they haven't played before, because they have. And I remember being in college at USI, and they played an exhibition game against UE. And I thought that was, like, the best thing ever.
1: Yeah, for sure.
0: Now, at the time, USI was Division II. So this is going to be the first meeting ever between both colleges where they are Division I teams.
1: That is so exciting.
0: Very exciting. And I know the entire city is going to be buzzing about it, but my heart is torn, Mackenzie. My heart is torn. I grew up as a UE fan because my uncle was Marty Simmons and was the coach.
1: Okay.
0: And so I went to a lot of basketball games.
1: Okay.
0: A lot of them. However, I graduated from USI. I went to a lot of USI games. But now, as an adult, I am currently working for UE as their MC during the basketball game. So now I'm like flip-flopping, like back and forth. Who am I going to be rooting for? Obviously, I got to be neutral if I'm going to be working that game.
1: Of course, yeah.
0: But I don't know where my heart is going to be.
1: I feel that.
0: So who are you voting for to win that game? Who are you going to be cheering for when the time comes? Text in 82474. Mackenzie, what are you going to be? Who are you going to be voting for?
1: Again, I think we're all just like the hometown pride type, that it's like anytime we've cheered for USI or UE against out of town teams, of course. But now it's like they're against each other. Of course, I think it's going to be just an amazing experience and we're all going to be winners regardless of who wins, because like, yay, Evansville. But I kind of did the same thing. I've worked for both USI and UE in sports, and I support either team. However, I went to USI.
0: I know.
1: And I'm just like, come on. That's Screaming your, you're Eagles. An alum. Like, that's your alma mater. Like,
0: I know.
1: I got to go Screegs.
0: I know.
1: Like, good luck to both teams, but I got to go Screegs.
0: I know. It's going to be so tough. I can't even tell you who I want to, you know, cheer for. It's just going to be rough for me. But that game is going to be happening Saturday, November 7th at the Ford Center. Technically neutral, even though that's where UE plays all their home games. They're still calling it neutral, though. Tickets will go on sale July 15th. And so I'm assuming that it's going to be a very packed house.
1: Oh, absolutely.
0: Because we've got all the fans that live in town going to the Ford Center.
1: Yeah.
0: That will be watching.
1: The community will show out, and I can't wait.
0: It's going to be fun. All right. Text in 82474. Let's have a poll. If you're going to cheer for UE, text UE to 82474. Or if it's USI, you text USI to 82474. Let's see which college has the most spirit at this point in time. And we'll probably catch up with you later on when it's closer to game time and see how much it's changed or if not. But who are you going to be cheering for? Top 96.

Mostly sunny today, windy and warmer, highs up to 89. Wind advisory kicks in this afternoon, winds gusting 30 up to 45 miles an hour. Thunderstorms mainly late tonight, low down to 74. A few severe thunderstorms are possible, damaging winds to primary threat. Scattered showers and storms early Thursday, then mostly sunny, highs at 84, will be cooler. A few spotty showers Thursday night, lows down to 62. Mostly sunny on Friday, covering Juneteenth. It will be pleasant. Highs at 83. I'm 14. First Alert. Meteorologist Byron Douglas on Hot 96.

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2: Good morning to you on this Wednesday. It's Clay here, and thank you so much for listening in this morning. The National Park Service is treating algae growth in the Lincoln Memorial Reflecting Pool with hydrogen peroxide after the water turned green following a recent renovation project. And workers were seen pouring gallon containers of the chemical into the pool. A Department of the Interior spokesperson said hydrogen peroxide has no harmful side effects to marine life. A federal judge has allowed Eminem's publisher, 8 Mile Style, to move forward with its $109 million copyright lawsuit against Meta Platforms over claims that 243 songs, including Lose Yourself, were included in Facebook, Instagram, and WhatsApp music libraries without proper licenses. The judge rejected Meta's bid to dismiss the direct infringement claim, ruling that the complaint states enough to plausibly claim infringing acts by Meta, and that storing the songs without permission could amount to unauthorized reproduction. However, the court dismissed 8 Mile's secondary infringement claims, which argued that Meta encouraged users to post copyrighted music, saying there was not enough evidence to support that allegation. Finally, back here in the tri-state, we might end up seeing a new roundabout here in Evansville in a busy intersection. Transportation officials decided to build, or going to build, a roundabout at the intersection of Green River Road and Highway 57. NDOT says they want to make that intersection a lot safer, and so they are looking into more data to support that claim, and so possibly end up seeing that intersection to be fully closed for 60 to 90 days. Work expected to start in summer of 2028. Still got time. Those are three things you need to know to start your day. It's Hot 96.

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1: We had Gary write into us on our Facebook Messenger, and I'm going to be so mad for Gary.
2: Oh, yeah? Spill the tea then.
1: All right. Well, Gary writes, can a boss just flat out cancel a vacation that you've already been approved for? And that's how I got hooked on the message. And so Gary continues to say, I put in my vacation request 6 months ago and was told, no problem. Got it. So now we're 3 weeks out and my boss has told me that I need to come in during my requested time off because something came up. What's worse is I found out what came up. It turns out that his wife wants to go on vacation at the same time. And I'm more than a little mad about this, but have no clue what recourse I have. Thoughts?
2: This is rough. Let me just say, you put in that time off. It was approved. And I'm sure you've made travel arrangements already. Like 3 weeks out, you probably have a flight booked, right? Or you're driving, but you have a hotel or an Airbnb booked. Like, what? A lot of this stuff is non-refundable.
1: Right.
2: So I would stick to your guns because
1: you got your vacation. There's no way.
2: Yeah. And like, even regardless of whether your boss is going on vacation and that's the reason he's like revoking your PTO request, it doesn't matter like what the circumstances. You put that time in. I mean, I would say really evaluate like your workplace too, because honestly, if you're going to be treated that way,
1: right,
2: and people are going to go back on their word. But yeah, I'm mad about it also because I think, you know, people work so hard at their jobs and like you should take your PTO. Life is worth living. You should have family time or things you enjoy doing outside of work. And like for his boss to try to take that away, absolutely not.
1: Right. I'd find out if there's a person above him and go and talk to them.
2: Or HR.
1: Yeah, go to HR too. I would also, you know what, if he's going to do this to me and he's like, you have no other choice, I would say, all right, compensate me for the stay. If I've already got a hotel or an Airbnb, pay me back for it. Pay me back for the PTO that I was going to take.
2: Yep.
1: And if I got to work, I want to be paid a little bit more.
2: Yeah, like
1: because
2: overtime,
1: I was supposed to be on vacation. Yeah, pay me overtime that week.
2: Okay.
1: But first of all, just see if there's anybody above him. Take it to HR. I would say you would have your vacation locked in. If you've had it for 6 months,
2: right,
1: ain't no way I'm giving it up. You know what? I'd probably say, all right, well, I'm going to take an extended vacation because I'm not coming back if you're going to treat me like that. Ain't
2: Period.
1: No way.
2: Period. Mic drop.
1: Ain't no way.
2: I quit.
1: Mm-hmm.
2: And I'll be on the beach.
1: Right. Guess we'll both be on vacation,
2: yeah,
1: bud.
2: Bye.
1: Good luck finding someone else. Have you ever been in this situation? Do you have any opinions or thoughts or advice for Gary here? Give us a call, 812-491-9468, and also text in at 82474, top 96.

0: summers when you're younger versus now are so much different. And I think it's because of a lot of factors, so we can get into it. It's Clay McKenzie here in the Hot 96 Morning Show. Think back to your younger days, maybe in middle school, high school. The good old days.
1: Those were the days.
0: Yes.
1: Life was simple.
0: It was. And you had so much free time and no responsibilities.
1: Oh, how things have changed.
0: I know. So think back to those summers then, what you did then. Compare them to now. Because I think back to my summers when I was in high school. I lived out in Spencer County. My closest neighbors were my aunt, and she lived like a mile away. We were on a gravel road.
1: Love that. Hey, auntie.
0: Hey, auntie. I would have to, if I wanted to see friends, because I couldn't drive up until like, you know, 15 or 16.
1: Right, fair.
0: So, if I wanted to see like friends that lived maybe like 3 miles away from me, I would ride my bike down this gravel road and cross over a highway and go into this small little town, shout out Hatfield. And that was how I spent my summers, riding a bike everywhere.
1: Aww.
0: And I would go hang out with friends. We'd go ride bikes. Or,
1: yes.
0: You know, if I got like a baseball game to play.
1: Love it.
0: Go play baseball in town. Have a great time. Go to people's houses if they had swimming pools. I had a swimming
1: Absolutely.
0: Pool.
1: Absolutely.
0: So I would spend my time out there.
1: That was clutch, having a friend with a pool.
0: Oh, it was the best. And I do miss doing that.
1: Yeah.
0: But I'm telling you, Mackenzie, I rode my bike everywhere when I was a kid.
1: I bet you were in killer shape.
0: The legs were so strong.
1: Love that for you.
0: So strong.
1: Maybe you need to pick up bike riding again.
0: See, I do have a bicycle at home.
1: Okay.
0: I haven't ridden it this summer just yet because I've been busy.
1: Because adulting. Yeah.
0: That's the thing.
1: That's where we are.
0: That's what sucks, because compared to then and now, obviously you don't have that many responsibilities when you're a kid. But you still have time to do some stuff, like on weekends.
1: Yeah.
0: Like sometimes you have time to do stuff on weekends. You just have to make time.
1: Sometimes.
0: But what were you doing as a kid in the summer?
1: The same stuff for sure. Like I lived in a neighborhood, so I wasn't having to, you know, drive down a big gravel road or anything.
0: You were in Hobstyle. You were driving golf carts.
1: We were. That was right before the golf cart fad. I will admit that, like, if you had a golf cart when I was a kid, that was a status symbol.
0: Right.
1: Now it's just like you have to have one.
0: Yes.
1: It's a rule. No, we rode bikes all the time. I had a trampoline, and when I say I was out there every single day, and you already know, I brought a radio outside, played Hot 96 all day, jumping on the trampoline, time of my life. I will say what I probably miss most is, like, I was always with my cousins.
0: Okay.
1: You know what I mean? Because, like, we were all around the same age, and our parents were like, what are we going to do with these kids? My parents were teachers, so that was cool, having them off during the summer. So we were going to our grandma's house. We were going to the movies. Mm-hmm. We were going to Scales Lake to swim. We were going to Holiday World. You know what I mean? It was like you were just always kind of with your cousins or your friends or your neighbors, like the neighborhood kids. So I definitely miss that. Like literally just walking outside and all your friends or whoever is like, let's hang out.
0: Yeah, I mean, you lived in the town.
1: Yes.
0: So you were close to everybody, able to see as many people as you could.
1: Yeah, now it's like I call up my friends and they're like, I can hang out 3.5 months from now on a Tuesday night. That'll work for me. I'm like, are you kidding me?
0: Right. Can't just walk outside and see them anymore.
1: Nope.
0: We all adulting now.
1: Boo.
0: I know.
1: I hate it here.
0: Text in 82474. What were you doing in the summer when you were younger? 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
2: I'm an absolute advocate for honey, especially if it's local. But I don't know if I could eat this much in one sitting. Andre Ortolf, he's German, and he loves honey. So much so that he's decided to try and break a world record. And he did. So using just a spoon and a big old bucket of honey in front of him, a video shows him shoveling the honey into his face, animalistic ferocity, and an absolute sugar high, for sure. But he is now the world record holder after eating 2 full pounds of honey in just 1 minute. And my blood sugar has just spiked just reading that sentence. Text Radar to 82474. You can see his feat in person. Congratulations, Andre Ortolf. You are the honey king. 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
9: Yep.
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8: 812-491-9468. 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And if you're the first person to guess correctly, you win. 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

0: 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Here's what's not in Katie's car. 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
1: For the Holiday World tickets, the list of items once again. We have a napkin, an empty can, a straw, and hand sanitizer. Hot 96, what is not in Katie's car?
2: A straw. What is an empty can?
3: A napkin.
2: What is it?
3: Hand sanitizer.
1: That's correct.
2: Oh my god.
1: That's cute.
2: Oh, you just made her day.
1: Oh, that's great. What's your guys' names?
2: Ashley Wright and Harper Wright.
1: Harper just scored you guys some Holiday World tickets. That's awesome.
2: She is so excited.
1: I could tell by the scream.
2: We've been trying all week.
1: Oh, well, it finally paid off. Congratulations.
2: We did it. You did it. Yeah, you're the one that guessed.
1: Good job.
3: Empty soda can, but I went with hand sanitizer.
2: And you were right on it.
1: And you were right on. I think somebody deserves some Utterly Blue ice cream after that.
2: We just might have to do that.
1: First thing you do when you get to Holiday World, you gotta go get it.
2: Let's do that. That sounds like a plan.
1: All right, we'll get you those Holiday World tickets. You just tell us the station that's made you a winner today.
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2: Mostly sunny today, windy and warmer, highs up to 89. Wind advisory kicks in this afternoon, winds gusting 30 up to 45 miles an hour. Thunderstorms mainly late tonight, low down to 74. A few severe thunderstorms are possible, damaging winds the primary threat. Scattered showers and storms early Thursday, then mostly sunny, highs at 84, will be cooler. A few spotty showers Thursday night, lows down to 62. Mostly sunny on Friday, covering Juneteenth. It will be pleasant. Highs at 83. I'm 14. First Alert, meteorologist Byron Douglas on Hot 96.

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2: Good morning to you on this Wednesday. It's Clay here, and thank you so much for listening in this morning. The National Park Service is treating algae growth in the Lincoln Memorial Reflecting Pool with hydrogen peroxide after the water turned green following a recent renovation project. And workers were seen pouring gallon containers

However, the court dismissed 8 Mile's secondary infringement claims, which argued that Meta encouraged users to post copyrighted music, saying there was not enough evidence to support that allegation. Finally, back here in the tri-state, we might end up seeing a new roundabout here in Evansville in a busy intersection. Transportation officials decided to build, or going to build, a roundabout at the intersection of Green River Road and Highway 57. NDOT says they want to make that intersection a lot safer, and so they're looking into more data to support that claim, and so possibly end up seeing that intersection to be fully closed for 60 to 90 days. Work expected to start in summer of 2028. Still got time. Those are three things you need to know to start your day. It's Hot 96.

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1: Evansville Otters tickets up for grabs right now if you can tell us what this noise is. We are in day five of this noise now. So what do you think this could be? I'm going to play it for you, and then I'll give you instructions on what to do next. So listen very closely. Here we go. All right. 812-491-9468 is the number to call. We're going to take three calls today. So what do you think this is? Okay. And the hint that I gave you yesterday was it is an animal. So we're on the right track. All right, I'll play for you one more time. Here we go. Can you name that noise? It's Hot 96.

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1: It is not a buffalo, but that's a great guess. All right, three calls and that is it. So we move this to tomorrow. All right, we're on the right track. I feel like we're getting very close there. Very close. So we'll keep it going. And maybe tomorrow, if we don't get it, then I'll give another hint. All right, I'll play it for you again. Listen very closely. All right, we're going to pick this game back up tomorrow morning, 8:25 on Hot 96.

0: 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So that way you can answer and we can check out your answer as well. 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
1: What a fun little game.
0: It's going to be fun, I really think.
1: All right.
0: And it'll definitely tell a lot about who we are.
1: Oh, okay.
0: People.
1: Sure.
0: So again, you can text in your answers at 82474. McKenzie, mm-hmm. Start with you. How many is too many glasses of wine?
1: I mean, I'm not a wine drinker if I have a choice. Okay. But when I was younger, I would drink it by the bottle. Oh, I would literally carry a bottle. So how many is in a bottle? How many glasses?
0: Oh.
1: Maybe like 8?
0: I would say 8 to 10.
1: Okay.
0: Considering how big that glass is.
1: I mean, that's a lot. I mean, are you trying to have a good time? Are you trying to get down? Because in that case, just go for it. But if you're trying to drink responsibly, I'd say what, like 3, 4?
0: I was going to say 4.
1: Okay. That's fair.
0: I think 4 might be getting to too many.
1: Because, are we saying wine is kind of equivalent to like a beer? So,
0: I mean, it can get to you quick.
1: True. Especially and it depends on you as a person. Like,
0: so you'll say 3 or 4.
1: Okay.
0: I'll say 4.
1: Yeah, we're fair.
0: All right. How many is too many for donuts?
1: If it is a chocolate Long John with peanuts from Donut Bank,
0: okay,
1: I'm going to town. Like, I'm going to stop until my stomach tells me to stop. Realistically, I could probably eat 2 before I'm tapping out, but I wish I could eat 1,000.
0: Right. Yeah, I would probably stop at 3 if it's Donut Bank.
1: Yeah.
0: Anywhere else, if it's like Parlor Donuts, like probably 1, because those things are huge.
1: They're just rich.
0: They are.
1: But hey, I bet you could, like Krispy Kreme, you could probably take down 12.
0: It would hurt. It would
1: I'm
0: hurt.
1: I'm just kidding. Maybe like 6.
0: What do you think? Give me something to answer.
1: Okay. I mean, obviously, this is like my personal interest. How many margaritas is too many?
0: If I don't have to work the next day,
1: yeah,
0: I'd probably say 4 is too many. I'll drink 3 and be like, all right, that's enough.
1: Hey, and it depends where you're getting them from. Everybody makes them a little different. If you're getting them from me, I can probably take you down in 2. I'm not even going to lie.
0: Oh, Lord.
1: But I make them strong.
0: I know.
1: I don't think there's a limit. I think you should just drink margaritas until your heart not stops. Right. I was going to say as long as your heart desires, but your heart could stop.
0: What else?
1: Drink responsibly. Okay, how many kids are too many kids?
0: Oh, this might make some people mad. Too many for me, just putting in my own personal opinion here, any more than 5, I'm going to be overwhelmed.
1: Clay.
0: Oh.
1: 5 is, woo! No, and like, no, literally no offense to anyone that has, 19 kids and counting. Good for you.
0: No, you got to stop. You got to stop that.
1: I'm saying me personally, 1 is too many. I'm not having children. That's just not my vibe. But I love it for people that are having children. More power to you if you have more than 2. Because if your kids outnumber you, wow.
0: Yeah.
1: Like, Godspeed.
0: Godspeed. Sorry about that paycheck that you don't get to see.
1: Woo!
0: One more.
1: Okay.
0: Scoops of ice cream. How many is too many?
1: I love ice cream.
0: I know you do. I do too. I'd probably say 3 scoops is way too many.
1: Yeah, I mean, I would be in bad shape if I had any more than 3. But my heart and my belly, like, they want it so bad.
0: Oh, yeah.
1: I love ice cream, especially now that it's hot.
0: Oh, yeah.
1: Like, GD Ritzy's, load me up.
0: Right.
1: I'll just stop when I can't take it anymore.
0: If you're going to ask me how many popsicles is too many, that limit does not exist.
1: Yeah.
0: Limit does not exist.
1: Popsicles are just water that's frozen.
0: I will eat all the popsicles in the vicinity if you let me. I might save 1 just so
1: I want one.
0: Yeah, so I don't look like a fatty.
1: No, it's all right.
0: You can have one.
1: Again, popsicles can melt and it's liquid. So exactly. It didn't really happen.
0: I know. Text in 82474. All of your answers for the categories we just picked. And you can also send in your categories as well of how many we think is too many. And we'll give you some answers. It's Hot 96.

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1: I'm an absolute advocate for honey, especially if it's local. But I don't know if I could eat this much in one sitting. Andre Ortolf, he's German, and he loves honey. So much so that he's decided to try and break a world record. And he did. So using just a spoon and a big old bucket of honey in front of him, a video shows him shoveling the honey into his face, animalistic ferocity, and an absolute sugar high, for sure. But he is now the world record holder after eating 2 full pounds of honey in just 1 minute. And my blood sugar has just spiked just reading that sentence. Text Radar to 82474. You can see his feat in person. Congratulations, Andre Ortolf. You are the honey king. Top 96.

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A pair of Evansville Otters tickets for any game this season. Up for grabs right now. I just need caller 9 to seal the deal. 812-491-9468.

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And after a decade of being the favorite, this one has now moved to number two. 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

Clay here in Hot 96. After a decade of being America's favorite fast food chain, Chick-fil-A, now at the number two spot, followed by Jimmy John's and Panda Express, who are tied at third. But now, who is the number one favorite fast food chain in America? That is Jersey Mike's. Congratulations to Jersey Mike's beating out Chick-fil-A. A decade of being a favorite? That's a pretty good run. 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

It's right here on Hot 96. Clay here. That is going to be it for me today. Sarah Pepper up next. 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We've got the 2K Cafe coming up at noon. I'll have more Holiday World and Splash Safari tickets to give away tomorrow, as well as Evansville Otters tickets, too. I'll just see you then. Have a good one. It's Hot 96.

0: 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Right. Now it's just like you have to have one. Yes. It's a rule.
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I watch all these people climbing Mount Everest on TikTok, and now there's a robot that's now climbed 20,564 feet, almost to the summit. I just think that's unfair, honestly.

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anxiety. Pretty much every feeling describes, I get an alert. There's got to be a little bit more construction on the Lloyd Expressway. How much more can you do? That's an open-ended question. Sarah Pepper here. It's Hot 96. 2K Cafe is coming up today at noon. So far, we got Cameron, Nelly, Fetty Wap. 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So if you didn't hear your favorite, get it in now at 82474. We'll kick it off today at noon. Terry Styles, it's American Girls.

I love that. I can't tell you how many times that you would hear people say Usher. It was always Usher. It's not Usher. It was Usher. There was an R there. He added an R in the 90s.

0: Like, if you had a golf court when I was a kid, that was a status symbol. Right. Now it's just like you have to have one. Yes. It's a rule.
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2: Quick question. 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A month? 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
11: You played it cool and I played it dumb. Don't you think I'm a little too young to be messed with like that?

Hey, you're keeping track. The midnight sun is now officially in Alaska. It won't be dark again for a very long period of time. You could ask me how that works. I have zero idea because I thought a

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UE and USI alumni are super excited. The River City Classic was announced this week at the Ford Center. Going to be taking place in November, the first time the Division I colleges are meeting during the regular season to play. It's a very exciting time. Thanks for having it here on Hot 96. Also, if you want to take a minute out of your day and meet our hot dog of the week, you can text DOG to 82474 right now. It's all brought to you by It Takes a Village, reminding you to

0: 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Right. Now it's just like you have to have one. Yes. It's a rule.
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1: I was at the Otters game this past weekend, broke the record for home game. It was insane. Like 7,800 people were there. Crazy. 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

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I already know you're on Facebook right now. 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Some of them are innocent. Or at least they sound that way. They're coming up next on Hot.

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Vince Vega with you. And it is no secret here at the Hot 96 Studios, here on the Hill, that I am a big fanboy of Miami. All things MIA. I just wish I could afford to live there. Damn, I love Miami. Pitbull, Lil Jon, and the Jump Smokers, Hot 96.

she's recently separated from whoever it was she was with. Don't get your hopes up, though, okay? I mean, we live here and she's over there. Come on. Let's be real. I 96, the Hit Music Channel's Vince Vega, slowing it down Sunday nights with Sunday Night Slow Jams and throwing it back, too. R-Dub and those oral expressions, the apology line, goodnight kisses. 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It's Sunday Night Slow Jams on Hot 96. 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It's folded.

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1: 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It's Vince Vega. Zed. Throwback from Zed from summer 2013. We'll do some disco lines and we'll die in this hill. We'll see you in the Spiro in the middle of this commercial-free hot streak.

No, I don't think that was inspired by events that transpired well over a decade ago in South Beach. Justin Bieber, Speed Demon, Hot 96, in the middle of Hot Streak, going back to summer 13.

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Becky, look at her butt. It is so big. She looks like one of those rap guys' girlfriends that, you know, who understands those rap guys? They only talk to her because she looks like a total prostitute, okay? I mean, her butt is just so big. I can't believe it's just so round. It's like out there.

Some of these summertime vibes with that song. Young, Wild, and Free, Wiz Khalifa, Snoop Dogg. 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Vince Vega, Instant Tyler Fox this afternoon. 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Hunt Tricks, Golden Hot 96.

need a huge wedding song this summer. Risk It All, Bruno Mars, Hot 96. 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Going back to 1999 from the movie Cruel Intentions. 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Praise You. 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

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Zara Larson, Hot 96. 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

0: 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Right. Now it's just like you have to have one. Yes. It's a rule.
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I thought it was kind of hot in here. The Weekend, Hot 96, the Hit Music Channel. It's Miss Vega. Set records left and right. No surprise, she's the youngest female nominated for Songwriter of the Year. Taylor Swift, Elizabeth Taylor.

0: 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Right. Now it's just like you have to have one. Yeah. It's a rule.
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When it comes to K-pop, they are definitely winning me over. One of my faves, Blackpink and Go, Hot 96. 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